0: 60s. Tomorrow, mostly sunny and a bit windy with highs in the mid-60s. Tomorrow evening, getting mostly cloudy again with lows in the mid to lower 40s. And Monday, staying cloudy with a chance of rain coming in, high temperatures in the high 60s.
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6: I'm Bill Hemmer, and these are the most impactful moments in American history. In 1887, 20-year-old Ann Sullivan arrived in Tuscumbia, Alabama, with a daunting task ahead of her. It was at the Ivy Green Estate that she was to teach a girl whom others could not reach. Her name, Helen Keller. As an infant, a severe infection robbed Helen of her sight and hearing, leaving her alone in a dark and silent world. For weeks, Anne tried to introduce language to Helen by tracing words, milk, drink, mug, onto Helen's hand. But finally, one word clicked. Anne wrote water on Helen's palm and poured cool water over Helen's hands. In that moment, Helen had the keys to unlock the barrier of language before her and change the way the world approached disabilities in education. For more, go to foxnewspodcast.com. I'm Bill Hemmer, Fox News.
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8: Game 3 of the Stanley Cup Final has just ended the first overtime period in Vegas, still tied 4-4, Golden Knights hosting Carolina. Vegas was up 4-0 early third. Carolina got three goals in a 39-second span in the third and then tied the game 4-4 with under 2 minutes left in regulation. And there we stand. Game 4 will be in Vegas on Tuesday. Right now, the series is tied at one game apiece. U.S. Soccer opens World Cup play Friday night in L.A. Today, it sold out Chicago. The Americans lost their last tune-up game, 2-1 to Germany. The Belmont was won by Golden Tempo, who had taken the Kentucky Derby last month. In Major League Baseball, three late games. The Mets have homered to take a 2-1 lead at San Diego, bottom of the seventh now. Seventh inning at Dodger Stadium. LA 9-1 over the Angels, and the Brewers are winning again. 7-1 in the ninth at Colorado. I'm Steve DeSager.
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12: Welcome in, everybody. Hour two, Torres Martin, Fox Sports Radio. We are live. Yes, we are live. Midnight Eastern, 9 Pacific from the Fox Sports Radio studios. A lot of stuff starting to wrap up. College baseball. J. Martin, you and I have had the great conversation.

0: while critics believed it was a necessary act to protect democracy. The Senate would ultimately acquit President Trump on both charges, but the impeachment itself was a sharp shock with echoes that still ring through the country today. I'm Bill Hemmer, Fox News.
1: Hi, everybody. 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
8: Well, it's unfortunate that we are inching closer, even though, you know, for the record, the Knox Locks pick from yesterday was Nixon 7. And we're inching closer to that, and I just think it's going to be just a disgusting time. 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
9: So. I forgot. This is because you got your ass kicked by a guy from New York one time, right?
8: No, please. It just, in watching the game last night, you're just reminded that San Antonio's really young.
10: They had to take each other's best shots in this game.

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10: Or is he overrated? Well, that's coming right up. He's Bucky Brooks. He's not overrated. I'm Andy Furman. Maybe I am. This is Fox Sports Sunday on Fox Sports Radio. 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Follow the feed and you'll find today's full show posted right after we get off the air. We got the Blame Game in about 10 minutes from now. And I do want to mention this to you, Buck. The people who maybe are smiling today after that A.J. Brown trade to the New England Patriots, all right? Number one, A.J. Brown, because he's going to be the number one guy now in New England. So he's got to be happy. Drake May, he's got to be nuts, right? It's the first time he's got a big-time receiver. Stephon Diggs didn't get it done last year. He's got a big-time receiver now in New England. So Drake May has got to be smiling from ear to ear right now.
11: I mean, he certainly has to be excited about the possibility of having a true number one receiver out there. And I would say this, like, this doesn't happen without Mike Vrabel's prior relationship to A.J. Brown, knowing what he is, knowing what he can be as a number one, and seeing it firsthand when he was with the Titans. That's a big part of, you know, this move to bring him over. And when I look at their wide receiver core now, when you have him and Romeo Dobbs and some of the other young players that they have, they're more balanced and they should present more problems to the defense because they do have a legitimate number one in A.J. Brown.
10: Okay, Devontae Smith, he's got to be pretty happy too. All right, because Devontae Smith now is going to fill the shoes, hopefully, of A.J. Brown in Philadelphia. He's going to be the number one guy. And he's going to put up some pretty decent numbers this year. So Devontae Smith's pretty happy, I would think.

0: So if we go by just games, it has been overwhelming to the Knicks. All kind of makes sense, you know, for us that MGM isn't legal in Texas, so you get much less of the hometown Spurs fans being able to bet, but plenty of Knicks fans betting. So each individual game has also been on that same cadence. So, you know, we'll take a lot more action on the Knicks money line. And, you know, they were plus 150 or plus 155, I believe, in game two. With that, you know, they're getting a much better price. So when the Knicks do end up winning, it obviously hurts the book a bit. And then with that also, they're still taking them, you know, at whatever the spread is on that. But we've seen people take them at all different numbers, even taking some reverse spreads, some like Knicks 2.5, things like that. So it's really just been overwhelming Knicks on basically every market I can name.
1: Yep, yep, gotcha. Same thing with the bookmakers I spoke to here, the head of a big book here, and the same thing. It's just nothing but Knicks money. Yep.
2: Hmm. Yeah. How about looking forward to tomorrow night and also with puck in mind on the next night, Tuesday night? What would you anticipate that you need, either side, total, anything along those lines in either game there, Christian?
0: Yeah, the hockey's been much better, especially from our futures aspect. It's one where we have two good outcomes on either team that ends up winning. But we have gotten some bad game results in these first three games, a lot doing with all this high scoring. So last night was shaping up to be a pretty good result for the book if it would have ended 4-0. And then while it was very entertaining and exciting, those four goals by Carolina wasn't ideal for the book because it pushes it over. There's, you know, all these goal props that end up settling. So two kind of similar results, right? It was similar from game two and game three of Carolina coming back. Same thing, you know, the least amount of goals that will be scored in a game is typically a lot better for the book. So both comebacks have kind of hurt us a bit. But very exciting. Hopefully, you know, we've seen handle really rise so far, especially from game two to game three. So there must be a lot of excitement there for sure.
3: Well, games have been pretty good. I think also, you know, playing on
0: really good
3: nights has been helpful. People looking for action.
0: Yeah.
3: As far as baseball, are you seeing it pick up a little bit now that we're slowing down with some NBA and NHL? Or is it still kind of hitting the dog days where people are not really, you know, eyes to daily baseball?
0: Yeah, we're still the typical what we'll see in June. You know, the real ramp up starts to happen a little bit after the All-Star break. You know, that's in usually mid-July. That's when, you know, the NBA, NHL are fully done. You know, sometimes people maybe step away for a little bit after the grueling playoffs of watching games every single night. So, you know, it tends to kind of come back around the All-Star break. You know, still plenty of that. You know, baseball is always very consistent. I'm sure I know there's plenty of baseball fans that only watch baseball and that's what they watch. And, you know, there's plenty of consistent fans out there. But the betting starts to really pick back up in July.
1: Hey, Christian, are you guys looking forward to the World Cup? It's starting up here real soon here. And I would think that because it's in the United States here, we have a lot of betting going on more than usual. Mostly soccer is such an international sport where I know across the pond they get, that's like their number one volume of bets coming in. What do you guys see for this World Cup here, and are you looking forward to it?
0: Yeah, so for us, we're in actually a very unique spot because BetMGM works with Entain, which is you know, one of the largest betting platforms overseas. And of course we leave it to their expertise. You know, that is their number one sport. That's the one that they model the best. They get the best, information from their customers because, you know, they have, you know, they've been doing this forever and over there. So, for me, I like that they essentially will take control of the World Cup for us. So I get to do a little bit less on that. So I'm always very appreciative of that. But yeah, of course we expect the betting, to pick up with the excitement, in the U.S. You know, on top of that, you have people traveling too. So there'll be people that, you know, Europeans that will place their first bets ever with us. So, cool. You know, hopefully we can put a good product out there. But yeah, so for us, I mean, obviously it's exciting and we do expect a ton of action to pick up. You know, we do expect this to be the biggest World Cup for us. You know, that probably shouldn't be too crazy of a thing to say, but with it being in the U.S., we do expect it to be our biggest one.
1: Awesome.
2: All right, Christian. Hey, man, you're the guy. over here. We'll leave you right now and let you get back to some Len Kravitz action over there. And we appreciate your time. Have a good day, man. We'll catch you soon.
0: Yeah, we're running out of games quick, but good luck to everyone the rest of the week.
2: Yeah, there you go. Thank you very much. That is Christian Cipollini, BetMGM Senior Trading Manager. We go from heavy hitter to heavy hitter. From Cipollini straight to the other end of the law firm known as Lowenkron. ILO with the latest. What's going on, buddy?
4: And a reminder, folks, catch Len Kravitz this Friday at the Visarno Hippodrome in Florence, Italy, as his European tour continues. Today, a stop at the men's singles final of the French Open between Germany's Alexander Zverev and Italy's Flavio Cavoli. And in the opening set, Zverev said,
5: serve down the tee, forehands in play through the middle of the court, the forehand down the line from Cavoli, cross court for the winner. And just like that, the second seed of world number three, Sasha Zverev, takes the first set of this Roland Garros final, and he does it with ease.
4: But then in the second set, Cavoli said, because right now Cavoli leads the second set 4-3 over Zverev. In Game 3 of the Stanley Cup Final on Saturday night, the Vegas Golden Knights took a 4-0 lead over the Carolina Hurricanes, including the fastest hat trick in Stanley Cup Final history by Mitch Marner, only to have the Hurricanes rally for 4 goals to tie it and eventually send it to double overtime.
6: Out into the point, McNabb, rink wide, Theodore shoots, wide rebound, he scores! Off the backboards, off the goaltender, and onto the scoreboard! A double overtime win for the Golden Knights.
4: Dan Duva the call. Fox Sports Las Vegas. Golden Knights lead the series 2-1. Baseball Saturday night. The Los Angeles Dodgers scored 9 runs in the first inning, including Shohei Ohtani's 11th home run in a 9-2 victory over the Angels. Dodgers pitcher Yoshinobu Yamamoto retired the final 22 batters he faced. And the San Diego Padres broke a 6-game losing streak with a 3-2 victory over the New York Mets. Freddie Fermin, the go-ahead home run in the bottom of the 7th inning. Guys, all yours.
2: Award-winning update right there by ILO. Are you kidding me with Len Kravitz sound bites involved? Outstanding job. Top shelf right there. By the way, it does remind me of a story. I was at the Palms last year during NFL season, and there was this guy. He kept on singing a Lenny Kravitz song. It was so funny, man. He kept saying, he just repeated himself over and over and over and over again. And it was just funny. He goes, he'd just grab your attention. You're watching ball, and he'd be like, hey! I don't know if I've said this before. He'd yell it. And he's like, this song is dedicated to anybody losing because I know how much it hurts. And there you go. I want to get away. He just kept saying that over and over. I think of that guy every time I hear Lenny Kravitz, especially that song. ILO played a little bit of that song just a second ago, but yeah, very funny stuff right there. Good job by ILO. I love that. All right, we've got Bill Krakenberger, professional sports handicapper, Jeff Schwartz, 8-year NFL veteran. I'm Brian Noe. 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All right, coming up next, prop it up. 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
11: Patchy fog this morning in Baker County. Looking at sunny skies this afternoon and breezy conditions, high temperatures in the 60s. For tonight, expect increasing clouds and lows in the 30s and mid-40s. For the Grand Ronde Valley, including Cove, Elgin, and LeGrand. Partly cloudy this morning, lasting throughout the day. Looking at high temperatures in the mid to upper 60s. For tonight, it'll be partly cloudy and lows around 40. Tomorrow, mostly cloudy. A 30% chance of rain with highs in the upper 60s and lower 70s. Follow current conditions at ElkhornMediaGroup.com.
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18: The Bible says in verse 12, unto whom it was revealed that not unto themselves, but unto us, they did minister these things, which are now reported unto you by them that have the Holy Ghost sent down from heaven, which things the angels desire to look upon. So we see here at the end of verse 12, the very last statement before verse 13, it talks about the indwelling presence of the Holy Spirit in the child of God. And what verse 13 ends with is the return of Jesus Christ, the revelation of Jesus Christ, when we shall see him. That's going to be a great day, right? Which is exactly what the Bible talks about in Ephesians chapter 1, where it says we are sealed with the Spirit of God into the day of redemption.
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0: unprotected first round picks, one protected 2025 first rounder, one unprotected first round pick swap in 2028, a second round pick, and make the salaries match. Bojan Bogdanovic. Lot up by the Knicks, and at that moment, they found one of their key contributors here. So a couple of years, it's always the let it gestate. See where this goes. There's been plenty of, I mean, you got 53 years to attack all of the different moves the Knicks have made since Phil Jackson was in the low post throwing bows as a member of those 73 Knicks, and plenty of issues. Even when he was running the team and building the roster, all the fails at this point. And the Bridges trade could have been another one of those. Instead, he's been magnificent off the bench. As we continue, I'll do my run on the dirty little secrets of the entire Chicago Indiana fight over the Chicago Bears and their future. Arlington Heights, Hammond, Indiana. Beautiful Hammond, Indiana. But we'll do that as we continue. But first, it's time to take a look over at the news desk. I see him sitting there ready with an arsenal of news. It's our guy, Isaac Lohengrin.
1: Arsenal soccer team on the other side of the Atlantic. Top story, the other side of the Atlantic. The men's final at the French Open. Well played. Speaking of well played, that's what this match is, because right now Germany's Alexander Zverev and Italy's Flavio Cavoli are tied at 5 games apiece in the fourth set, with Zverev leading the match 2-1. Zverev dominated the first set over Cavoli 6-1. Cavoli won the second set 6-4. Zverev came back to win the third set 6-4. But again, now they are tied at 5 games apiece in the fourth set, with Zverev leading the match 2-1 in the men's singles final in French Open tennis.
2: That reminds me, Hollins. Do you know that I used to wreck Kerry Keating and Donnie Daniels in racquetball over at the Wooden Center?
1: Anyway, in Game 3 of the Stanley Cup Final on Saturday night, the Vegas Golden Knights took a 4-0 lead over the Carolina Hurricanes, including the fastest hat trick in Stanley Cup Final history by Mitch Marner, only to have Carolina rally for 4 goals to tie it and eventually send it to double overtime.
3: Out into the point, McNabb, rink wide, Theodore shoots, wide rebound, he scores! Off the backboards, off the goaltender, and onto the scoreboard, a double overtime win for the Golden Knights!
1: Dan Duva the call, Fox Sports Las Vegas. Golden Knights lead the series 2-1. Baseball Saturday night, the Los Angeles Dodgers scored 9 runs in the first inning, including Shohei Ohtani's 11th home run in a 9-2 win over the Angels. And the San Diego Padres broke a 6-game losing streak with a 3-2 win over the Mets. Freddie Fermin, the go-ahead home run in the bottom half of the 7th inning. Mike and Ryan, all yours.
0: Appreciate you, Ilo. At Isaac Lohengrin, check out everything he's got popping. Angel City FC, the highlights from his play-by-play as he gets ready for another Chargers season as well. Send him all thoughts and tell him all about Aaron Donald going to, you know, and whether he comes back to the Rams or something like that. At the Ryan Hollins, where you find Ryan, find me over at Swollen Dome. As we continue, a sojourn back home a little bit with a little bit of Ryan Field, Welsh Ryan Arena, and what's that all got to do with the Chicago Bears. We'll do it next on Fox.
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8: Clear and calm today with some clouds rolling in tonight. This is your local forecast. In Baker County this morning, clear skies with temperatures in the high 50s by noon. This afternoon, nice and sunny with highs in the mid-60s. And this evening, getting mostly cloudy with lows in the lower 40s. In Union County this morning, mostly clear with temperatures in the high 50s by noon. This afternoon, again, mostly sunny and calm with highs in the mid-60s. And this evening, once again, getting partly to mostly cloudy with lows holding in the mid-40s. That's it for your local weather. 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

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Fox Sports Sunday, Mike Harmon alongside Ryan Hollins. 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And be sure to select Fox Sports Radio as one of your presets in the iHeart app, so it'll always pop up at the top of your screen. Ryan, the big story, non-NBA Finals related. Yes, we had the Stanley Cup Final. Another thriller yesterday with the Golden Knights and a big win over the Carolina Hurricanes. A crazy game, a 4-0 lead that gets exploded, and we all ultimately get our potential move to Arlington Heights or to the great state of Indiana, where they've committed a bunch of money. Here's the facilities. Here's how it's all going to work. We've got the Arlington Heights construct, and where the Bears have bought a lot of land, the old racetrack facility. To get things back to the Bears in Illinois. But as it stands,

Pat Ryan. 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Welsh basketball field. I came in the race. The year. Unlike

on top. Foot. It's a whole.

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4: I've been saying it for a long time. The Thunder were a great matchup for the Spurs. The Knicks are a bad matchup for the Spurs. As long as if something happens, look, Wemby can only be there. I'm sure they're going to exhaust him. It's the end of a long run for Wemby. He's played a lot of minutes. The Knicks are going to move the ball all around. And if something happens and, hey, life is a little bit difficult for Brunson, then guess what? Bridges can score 30. And who knows the Knicks to be able to do that. So Wemby, as long as he's not allowed to be game one Wemby.
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5: When Dan announced lifetime bans for certain San Antonio fans, it was outrageous.
6: Talk about big talk. There's no way you can keep up a lifetime ban. So this guy that ran on the court is probably in his 20s. You're telling me 50 years from now to go to a Spurs game, that ban is still going to be on? You know how many crazy things are going to happen in this world over the next few years? And he's going to go to a

0: 50 years from now, right, when this guy wants to go to a Spurs game, that ban is still going to be on. He's, you know how many crazy things are going to happen in this world over the next 50 years? And he's going to go to a Spurs game and say, no, no, no, you tried to take a selfie one time. Get out of here. This guy's going to go to another game. Lifetime ban. Get out of here.
1: Right, but you have him going to games when he's 70-something, which I agree with you on. He'll look different. No one's going to know. But I think he'll probably end up going to a game when he's like 30-something. I don't think a lifetime. I think he can show up tomorrow night and get into the game.
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0: those guys that you've come to hate the Knicks through him. That's cool. That means you listen a lot. Keep coming back for more. We got game three on Monday night. Hey, Ryan, I got to the movies yesterday. I went and saw He-Man.
1: How was it?
0: Sneakily good. It was a good popcorn movie. And what I think I loved most, and I tweeted this out last night, was that the theaters were packed. And I was seeing that report from across the Rona of the United States. A lot of folks getting out. You've got a couple of these movies, Obsession and Backrooms, that are doing really well. You got the new Paul Rudd movie that came out, a little smaller release. But when you add He-Man, you add Scary Movie, people are back in the theaters, lined up to pay their money for popcorn, and they had a line at the bar. Little MacGuffins had every seat was filled. So it's like, all right, maybe it's a summer of movies again, which is exciting because there's nothing better than being in a crowded theater where people are shouting at the screen. Now, would I like them to shut up in terms of the other talking? Absolutely. But fun movie, couple of awkward one-liners that if you got a little kid with you, you may have some explaining to do. I'm just going to leave it at that. You've got one of the heroes has an oversized hand. He's got a curious name. We'll leave it at that. And they run that joke a couple of times. Like, no, don't do that. But all of that to say, I mean, it's a good popcorn movie. It's nice and fun. Maybe Jared Leto finally will get his love as he gets back into the cartoon and comic booked movies once again. So there you go.
1: Yeah, well, I need to check it out. That, you know, and I didn't know it was out. It looks good. I mean, we have been deprived of our superhero movies. It's been a while. Like Marvel since Endgame, DC took a break. I mean, what has it been? A year, 2 years, and we were getting these hits, like time after time, right?
0: Yeah, Superman worked, and now Supergirl comes out later this month. I saw the trailer that they put in ahead of He-Man was actually probably the most I've seen of the actual movie. I had a lot of little teaser trailers before that. Like, this looks kind of weird, dark, and kind of crazy. I'm in.
1: Okay.
0: And you got Jason Momoa back in the superhero world as Lobo.
1: I mean, which is always good for me. All over the superhero movie. So you're right. I'm in. It's been far too long. I'm a big sci-fi guy. So, yeah, we need a thriller.
0: You know, there's just something to be said for being able to unplug for 2 hours. And that's kind of what we're doing. And we've been reveling in it to a degree. Even if you don't like the Knicks, even if you don't like Knicks fans, there's an appreciation for this moment. Today, they put 500 tickets on sale, as they promised they would do. Get in, 2,900. That was the face value of those tickets. And they sold out instantly. Now, as we approach game three, it's a much discussed topic. I'm always the one, if you can get to one of these once in a lifetime kind of moves, I encourage you to try to figure out a way if you can. Now, can everybody afford what is currently a $7,800 ticket? No, they cannot. So buy a better TV and hang out at home. I know much consternation in New York tomorrow based on political appearances, the expected arrival of President Trump, changing some of the rules in terms of bag inclusions and watch parties and everything, which has been part of the larger party where you're like, I kind of dig that, right? Even again, if you don't like New York.
1: Freewell and Houston, you check out the Knicks fan. Those were memories. I remember, and I was young, like circus. It was like a fun, like Johnson. Remember the
0: play?
1: The kid never freaking telling everybody to hush down. Like, those are classic basketball moments. Now, they didn't win, but I think just the wildness, the pandemonium around it, it's multiplied, and this is so good for the league. Remember, everybody, the NBA is too soft, the NBA is not good. Like, the NBA is, I didn't even want to say it's back, it's just better than it ever has been. You got a guy in Wimby you're going to be seeing for years. It's just good for New York to be in it, and I think that this group is playing like and we just talked about it earlier, just an inspired group. Like they get it and they understand it. And I think it's, I know, you know, it's a young group, but they are overwhelming, you know, at the end of the day, they're definitely overwhelming San Antonio's young group. And it is a young group. And that's why everybody's scared.
0: Now let's hear from Karl Anthony Towns. We've been celebrating his effort, but a lot has been made about his post-game speeches on the court and in the locker room. But this one stood out to me from all the different clips of this week.
2: Like I talked about after the Eastern Conference Finals, it's been an honor to be part of this team, be part of this organization that's bringing the word hope back to the city. To have the Knicks be where we're at right now and to be so respected in the city. I've talked about it on the Jadakiss and Fat Joe podcast. The greatest currency you could earn in New York City is not money, but it's respect. And to have the respect of the fans in the city, you know, we're rich beyond belief here in the city.
0: I think that says it all, right? I mean, you're going to make, if you're in the league long enough, you'll make a decent wage, right? Vet minimums have risen. Life in the NBA pretty good, right? The 11-year $76 billion TV deals and all the partners coming in. But just that idea of in a city like New York, and for Karl Anthony Towns to speak of it in those terms, because remember, I'm old enough to remember, Ryan, when after they lost two games to the Hawks, he was the guy and the poster child of what needed to change.
1: Yeah.
0: If they were to get bounced, yes. Right? It ain't that long ago. Yes. I mean, what is that, 45 days now? Since that last loss,
1: right about that.
0: I remember it was he and Mike Brown were getting ready to ride the rail.
1: Oh, man. And that's New York, but hats off to Cat. He's experienced it. He's dealt with a lot. It definitely helps being a New Yorker. I'm sure it stung, but there's probably no surprise. And these guys are like on a mission. Like they're like on a mission. And, you know, as we talk about Cat, it all begins and ends with him. They ever played as we talk about maps, right? Like a great match because the city and stuff, you know, Jet Rome is the pickup because maybe they win Cat. Better
0: and Brandon mentioned it at the out of our one field now and at LG you so tonight for all you people there. Free throw and he gets the W. The official wasn't really good. Three and nearly and a half quarters when the money was on needed to be 30 stretch and a little in out a move right that like the one kid get all as the game drive that he to create space and get you flying the other way. It's the most devastating move in the NBA.
1: Yeah, no, man. And, he's to be studied for a guy that small that can get his shot off, and he's just tough. He's a winner. And I think in the NBA, you know, it was turning people off. It's good and bad. I love the Curry three-pointers, but there's just a lot of three-pointers. Oh, they do shoot threes. Well, there's a lot of toughness. There's a lot of a lot of physicality. Here, there's a guy 7'6". Skill level is in the game. I'm telling you, man, hats off to these players now, man. The game is in a great place. And I know everybody, so soft. No, the size isn't there with the power forwards in the center. Back in the day, the skill level is up. There's a back.
0: The physicality to guards and the playing and started alone. And I did. Give him a man. So I calm down and think go on game one. It might sound the that's dad.
1: Or no, him like that.
0: Holy.

0: But definitely looking over and like, you know,
1: big
0: and just going immensely. Like, I don't know how this is going to play out. But I mean, this ain't college, okay? This is not what you do.
1: Or, I love the story. I'm Ryan Hollins. And we continue to my company.
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9: Clear and calm today with some clouds rolling in tonight. This is your local forecast. In Baker County this morning, clear skies with temperatures in the high 50s by noon. This afternoon, nice and sunny with highs in the mid-60s. And this evening, getting mostly cloudy with lows in the lower 40s. In Union County this morning, mostly clear with temperatures in the high 50s by noon. This afternoon, again, mostly sunny and calm with highs in the mid-60s. And this evening, once again, getting partly to mostly cloudy with lows holding in the mid-40s. That's it for your local weather. 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
18: Welcome again, Fox Sports Radio, Fox Sports Sunday. Mike Harmon alongside my guy Ryan Hollins as we traverse the sporting universe, talking a lot about the NBA Finals Game 3 tomorrow night. Knicks with a 2-0 lead. But as we hit the commercial break, some tragic news hitting the NBA world. We send it over to Isaac Lowenkron for the latest in the breaking news.
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20: Longtime Chicago Bulls television analyst and three-time NBA champion big man Stacey King has passed away at the age of 59. King played in the NBA for 8 seasons with the Bulls and 4 other teams. He then worked as a popular television analyst for the Bulls for the past 2 decades. Ryan.
18: Thanks so much, Ilo. This one hits, Ryan. I mean, one of the big guys from that first, you know, the trilogy, you know, the first three-peat for the Bulls all those years ago, and even in the lean years thereafter, Stacey King was always a guy you would tune into a Bulls broadcast just to hear how you would describe it. Certainly the highs and big moments, the Derrick Rose MVP year and some of those moments. But a guy who's an institution to the city of Chicago, and known for the big personality, but the number 6 overall pick coming out of, Oklahoma into the draft, and becoming one of those role players for the early part of the Bulls dynasty, gone at 59. Just a jarring story this morning.
21: Oh, man. Trying to wrap my mind around it.
18: No, that's it, right? It takes a minute. And here, you know, to kind of lend a little to it, right? He was known for the creativity, some of the overtop styling, the fact that he was able to create the white label hot sauce with his name attached to it. That was one of his signature calls. But here we grabbed a great one with a tribute going all the way back to the 70s.
22: Sets up a screen. Giddey races to the basket. Fires it out. Vucevic the shot.
23: Vucevic for three. Vucevic steps up again. The grizzled veteran steps up and hits the biggest shot of the season. Oh my goodness. Elizabeth. I'm coming again, Elizabeth. Oh Lord. Oh. It's the big one, Elizabeth. The cardiac Bulls again.
18: Anytime we can get a little bit of Red Fox and Sanford and Son in, we got to do it. Played from 89 to 94 with the Bulls, then with the T-Wolves, the Heat, the Celtics, the Mavericks, and a bunch of stops in other leagues, keeping it going, coached for a little bit, three-time champion, all-rookie second team, was a player of the year in college, Big Eight player of the year, number 33, been honored by the University of Oklahoma. But for the last couple of decades has been part of that broadcast team, bringing the highs and lows of the Chicago Bulls fortunes, thereafter. Just, one that I'm just communicating with my brothers. You know, he was one of our guys.
21: Yeah, look, man, there's 30 of us across the league.
18: Right.
21: And, you know, some teams share the position. But for myself, Stacey always been a mentor, someone that I could go to, would take his time out to give me advice. In my opinion, he's the best in the business from what we do in the regional broadcast space. Oh, man.
18: The little boozy vert for Buzelis, Red Velvet for Herter, and the Windy City Assassin going back to Derrick Rose. So I got into the nickname thing, but just over the top with the calls, endeared himself to the city, a mentor and a guy who was part of that fraternity in the broadcast world. So a huge loss for the NBA here in the midst of some of the great highs. But paying tribute to him a little bit this morning, you'll see more of the clips, right? Because there is an arsenal. I use that word again. No question about it. A lot of highlight videos and clips will make the rounds later on today. So 59 years old. Rest in peace, Stacey King. Best to his family, friends, those teammates, colleagues, Ryan, you and the fraternity there in the NBA.
21: Yeah, you know, it's funny. Me and Craig would always joke, and he wouldn't shy about it. He'd say, yeah, he always goes to a T, Ryan, I like working with you, but give me Stacey King. Because he's that good and fun. And checking on Adam today, man, I just checked his Instagram. He's still got stories up. I don't know what happened. It's sudden. Who cares? At this point, but yeah, throws you off. But it's just a fun personality, a staple. But, you know, for myself, you speak about someone endured to the city, win, lose, or draw, someone that's a piece and a fabric of the culture that can have fun on a broadcast but delivers on that analyst. Man, we'd have talks. And, like, he was so

0: So you're hearing rumors that her wedding to Travis Kelce is going to take place at Madison Square Garden.
1: There's no way.
0: Okay.
1: There's no way.
0: So they say they're going to they gave two reasons. One, there's no windows at Madison Square Garden. Two, they have the underground parking. All right. That they're going to have 1,100 guests. All will be texted. So there will be no, like, formal invitations. You would get a direct text from them to find out whether or not you're actually invited to the wedding. But I'm sort of with you.
1: There's like, no way.
0: So they're going to get... They're going to be so far away from Madison Square.
1: Right.
0: This is the old... Hidden ball trick.
1: Uh-huh.
0: Right?
1: Oh, yeah. Let's send everyone to New York and make them think we're going to be there. There's no way. There's no way. It's ridiculous. It's funny, though. I do enjoy it. I enjoy it because it's so ridiculous. Lastly here, before I send it back to you, golf. JT Poston in the lead at the Memorial. 11 under par overall. He is one over through 10 holes on this final round. Rory McIlroy, he is four under. Scottie Scheffler, three under. At the U.S. Women's Open, Nelly Korda, she has not teed off just yet. Nelly Korda and Se-young Kim, they're both at the top of the leaderboard, six under par overall, but they should be teeing off any second. Okay, back to you guys.
0: All right, Monsi, thank you very much.
2: Real quick, you know what golf? Makes me mad about the whole Taylor Swift and Travis Kelce stupid crap? Is there's been bigger celebrities that have gotten married.
0: Who? Who's
1: bigger than Taylor Swift? Taylor Swift is like Michael Jackson right now.
2: Jay-Z, actually, she's not.
1: But she is.
2: No, she's not.
1: I know you don't want to accept that because you don't like her.
2: No, it's not about an acceptance. It's just the facts. It's not even about liking her. I don't have an opinion about Taylor Swift.
1: With her Eras Tour, it's impossible to say that she's not like the Beatles.
2: I just want to make sure I clear up. There's not a like or dislike, but to call that woman like Michael Jackson, No, we're not doing that.
0: But the money says... Yes.
2: But it's different now, though. It's different now. The money says these athletes should be better than, right? They make more money than the old school athletes that you were just talking about.
0: Okay, I'm going to ask Monsi for a second here.
2: I'm just saying.
0: And I know she's a Taylor Swift fan, but, I mean, in terms of fame, actually world fame, okay, who is the most currently famous musical artist in the world?
1: Taylor Swift.
2: Okay. How many years has that been?
1: I don't know.
2: I would say what? 10?
1: Maybe
2: 10?
1: I don't.
2: 15?
1: I think she. It was confirmed how big she was with the Eras Tour,
2: when
1: and
2: was
1: how
2: that?
1: Every 3 years ago.
2: Okay, cool.
3: 3 years ago.
2: So I'll give her 5 because I don't dislike her. I'll give her 5. I'll give her 5 years as being the biggest music name in the world.
0: Okay, well that
2: Michael
0: was,
2: Jackson
0: okay.
2: held that title for 30 years.
1: Oh well, yeah.
2: So when she holds it for 30 years.
0: Wait a
2: then
0: second.
2: Then we can call her Michael Jackson.
1: No, what I'm saying is like she right now is like a Michael Jackson in the world. Like you could say that she won't last the 30 years, but right now she is like a Beatles.
0: Well,
1: she is like a Michael Jackson.
0: Michael Jackson, Thriller took him to the next level.
1: Yeah.
0: He was famous, obviously, but he wanted to be more famous. And Thriller was everything to him.
1: Mm-hmm.
0: Okay, that's what took him into the stratosphere. And his performance at the Motown 25-year celebration when he unveiled the moonwalk. I remember because I watched all that live back in 1983. Anyway, okay, but that being said, would that make you uncomfortable if you're Travis Kelce to marry someone of that level of fame? I mean, you're known, obviously, as a great football player. You're at the end of your career. It's like, yeah, it's a lot of guys like
2: that. The marriage will last less than 5 years, so
0: why would you say that?
2: Celebrity marriages, the majority of them don't last.
0: Paul Newman and Joanne Woodward were married forever. They're two megastars in Hollywood.
2: Keep going. Just keep naming, though.
0: Well, gave you one.
2: Right. I said most. I didn't say all, Steve.
1: Well,
2: why
1: didn't we just say people, then? Just divorces just happen? Like, is that even
3: like
1: celebrities?
3: 50% of marriages end in divorce.
2: No, it's actually higher than that. It's like 61%.
1: Yeah. So just people in general.
0: Well, not then, that I would know anything about that.
2: All right. So then
4: Ed Harris and Amy Madigan. Ed Harris and Amy Madigan are married.
2: I'm sitting right next to one. So then me saying that I give it 5 years, why are you guys balking at that? I give it 5 years.
0: All right, enough of that.
4: Everybody chill.
0: Thank you very much, Monsi. 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
18: Sunny skies for the rest of the day in Baker County. We're looking at high temperatures into the 60s and breezy. For tonight, increasing clouds. Expect lows in the 30s and 40s. For tomorrow, mostly cloudy skies. Slight chance of showers in the afternoon. Highs in the 60s and lower 70s. For the Grand Ronde Valley, including Cove, Elgin, and LeGrand, partly cloudy for the rest of the day with highs in the mid to upper 60s. Partly cloudy overnight with lows around 40. And for tomorrow, a 30% chance of rain showers with highs in the upper 60s to lower 70s. Follow current conditions at ElkhornMediaGroup.com.
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0: If you liked soccer, then you can find the joy in finding these other players and watching
1: like
0: these other players.
1: Like the Brazilian players. Get two names, please.
0: What, Brazil right now? Man, Brazil's kind of down right now.
1: Well, I don't know.
0: Honestly, Brazil,
1: I know you're picking Spain, right?
0: Yes.
1: And by the way, you're not alone. I've seen other prognosticators. I saw a couple of matchups where they had like a Spain in the final. Like Argentina may be back, I understand. Argentina suddenly in the mix again.
2: Steve, haven't you heard of our up-and-coming American soccer player named Jim?
1: He just has one name?
2: He's just called Jim.
1: Jim?
2: Jim. Look him up. It's just Jim.
0: And with Spain also, too, guys, I remind you to remember Nico Williams. Like, they got some, it's not just Lamine Yamal. They got some guys over there that I really like. I agree with you when it comes to that. If you have to like soccer, it's like hockey. I didn't like hockey until my wife was working at ESPN and she was put on hockey highlights.
1: Let me stop for a second. What is it you like about soccer? Because I know you love all this. You're like me. You like sports across the board. So why? What is appealing of the game of soccer to you?
0: Number one, atmosphere, skill set.
1: I'm just talking about watching on TV.
0: Atmosphere, skill set. You can get the atmosphere from the TV. Are you kidding me? You can hear the chants in unison of right there. That'll get me every time. That'll get me every time. Okay. That'll get me every damn time. I like when he holds it for like a minute.
1: Well, especially when there's only one goal in the game.
0: Nah, it's not. There's more goals than that.
1: I'll never forget 19. I was mentioning the 94 World Cup, and the final was Brazil and Italy, right?
0: The Baggio brothers.
1: And it was at the Rose Bowl.
0: The Baggio brothers.
1: And it ends in a 0-0 tie.
0: Right.
1: And they win on penalty. Brazil wins on penalty kicks 3-2.
0: Right.
1: And I'm watching this like, penalty kicks?
0: But it was exciting. Do you remember how the game ended? You remember how the match ended?
1: Point blank.
0: No. Do you remember Roberto Baggio, who's one of the best strikers in the world at that time, hits it off the crossbar
1: again?
0: And I can remember
1: I'm
0: him
1: like watching
0: dropping
1: this is
0: his
1: like,
0: head, I go, putting his hands on
1: I
0: his hips.
1: I understand, like, you know, you can't have matches go forever, but this is the freaking World Cup. You're going to decide the actual
0: you don't like the
1: World
0: skill
1: Cup
0: set?
1: Championship?
0: You don't like the skill set, the way these guys...
1: No, because what I watched in that match, this is 32
0: no, just
1: years ago.
0: Just soccer period. The way these guys can actually move and move the ball and
1: you know what they did
0: the
1: in that match?
0: With
1: they
0: their feet.
1: Sat, they basically sat on the ball and waited to get to penalty kicks.
0: Well, Brazil did the same thing when they went up 1-0 on
1: you
0: us.
1: You play till you die. I don't care if they take
0: you know who
1: 3 days.
0: And you know who died that day? Roberto Baggio. Go look it up. The Baggio brothers, man. I was a fan of them as a kid. But back to your question, you asked me. Skill set, atmosphere, the excitement, the knowing of every time someone takes a shot, you have no idea where that ball's going. There's deflections. There's guys that can flip it, Dubai. The skill set alone of an international football player.
1: Are you saying that soccer players are greater athletes than the NBA?
0: I don't know no NBA guys doing flips and kicking balls in
1: you don't
0: mid-air.
1: Think a guy like Wimby could be a soccer star? You don't think he has the skill set to be a soccer star?
0: No, he's too slow. He's too slow. You got to be fast to play.
1: Okay, you don't think there's any NBA players that can play soccer?
0: That could play soccer? No. One would have to show me that he's done it. And like he's goes
1: just
0: out
1: saying,
0: on the field.
1: All
0: not international, but just a guy that gets out there and shows that he can do it. Like,
1: wasn't it Reggie Bush? Somebody once said when Reggie Bush, you know, was at SC, you know, this phenomenal. If he had focused in on soccer as a kid instead of football, he could have been the greatest soccer player.
0: They said the same thing about Kobe. Kobe played soccer.
1: Well, you could say that about any great American athlete if they focus on soccer rather than the sport they chose.
0: No, that's not true. Like, LeBron James couldn't play soccer. I don't think Michael Jordan could have played soccer. Michael Jordan could barely play baseball.
1: Okay.
0: He could. He could barely play baseball, and he loved it. I get it, but he wasn't good, guys.
1: By the way, who was the fan that ran onto the court to take the...
0: I'm mad he got banned. I'm really pissed he got banned.
1: Well, not only he got banned, apparently he had an accomplice who also got banned
0: for
1: NBA games for life.
0: 5 years. All right, cool, man. He didn't go out and try to. He didn't make a political statement. He didn't
1: Wimby
0: harm
1: was
0: anybody.
1: Laughing at the guy.
0: He wanted to get dog when he ran out there and he stopped and he took the selfie. I was like, yo, I'm not going front. That's hard because you got to get through security. You got to have your phone ready. He stopped on a dime. It was almost like watching a receiver run a route. He can't boom stop.
1: Let me ask you this.
0: He didn't lean.
1: If
0: stop,
1: something.
0: Happened. Selfie.
1: That's San Antonio. What if that happened at Madison Square Garden tomorrow night? Somebody decided.
0: Oh, man. Some Secret Service guy whose order got messed up at Starbucks that morning is going to be reach for weapon happy.
1: We'll get you ready more for tomorrow night's showdown between the Knicks and Spurs.
0: Get that guy back in
1: this
0: games.
1: Is Fox Sports Sunday.
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9: Sunny skies for the rest of the day in Baker County. We're looking at high temperatures into the 60s and breezy. For tonight, increasing clouds. Expect lows in the 30s and 40s. For tomorrow, mostly cloudy skies. Slight chance of showers in the afternoon. Highs in the 60s and lower 70s. For the Grand Ronde Valley, including Cove, Elgin, and LeGrand, partly cloudy for the rest of the day with highs in the mid to upper 60s. Partly cloudy overnight with lows around 40. And for tomorrow, a 30% chance of rain showers with highs in the upper 60s to lower 70s. Follow current conditions at ElkhornMediaGroup.com.
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0: Live for the U.S. Women's Open at Riviera Country Club, it is Fox Sports Sunday. I'm Dan Beyer. He's Kerry Rhodes, the All-Pro. The leaderboard is ever-changing at this championship. A star-studded leaderboard when you have the world number one. You have major championship winners. And maybe the second most popular player in women's golf in Charlie Hull right now holding a share of the lead at 8-under par. She and Inji Chung are at 8-under. Nelly Korda is one shot back with Se-Yi Kim also at 7-under alongside Korda. They're playing the par 4 10th hole, which is always dramatic here at Riviera, Kerry. It can give you great glory. It can also deliver carnage. Mm. So an important point of the tournament coming up here as, again, the tee is playing up today, so it's drivable, and Nelly Korda will have a decision on whether she wants to try to drive the par 4. I played this course a month ago, and the caddy says to me on the tee, just don't go right. My ball went so right, and I was in a bunker that probably no one...
1: Cool and cloudy this evening with rain coming in this week. This is your local forecast. In Baker County this evening, mostly cloudy with lows in the mid to lower 40s. Tomorrow, mostly cloudy with highs in the mid to upper 60s. Tomorrow evening, staying cloudy with a chance of rain and lows in the mid to lower 40s. And Tuesday, again, cloudy with a high chance of rain and possible thunder with highs in the mid 60s. In Eugene County this evening, mostly cloudy with lows in the mid to lower 40s. Tomorrow, mostly cloudy again with a chance of rain and highs in the high 60s. Tomorrow evening, staying cloudy with a high chance of rain and lows in the mid 40s. And Tuesday, again, cloudy with a high chance of rain and possible thunder with highs in the mid to lower 60s.
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9: Was so awesome, and the Philly fans were there to tell him that, and it was, he's never gonna forget that. And it's when he cracked the smile, it was such a sweet moment. So good job, Philly fans. I got to give you credit where credit is due.
10: According to Monsi.
0: Well, Stephen, Stephen A. Smith may have a career in comedy.
9: Yo. And I think
0: Sam, too.
9: No, for sure. Y'all, I didn't know Stephen A. Smith had jokes. I had no idea. He, this week, not long ago, just a few days ago, on one of the shows that he's a part of that I don't watch, he said that he likes standing in the tunnel at Knicks games. That's what he likes to do because you know why? Because he's a popular dude. So it's difficult to sit in the stands. When we talk about the Knicks, all we talk about is the celebrities that show up at these games. I'm confused if Stephen A. Smith thinks he's an NBA player, or does he think he's bigger than Taylor Swift? Because Taylor Swift's at courtside at a Knicks-Cavs game with Travis Kelce. Kylie Jenner goes to how many Knicks games? Nobody bothers them. Timothy Chalamet, probably one of the biggest movie stars right now. Like, yep. I don't understand how he said that with a straight face, because I had to watch the videos. There's no way. But he literally said that he can't sit in the stands. And you ain't gotta lie, Stephen A. We know why you can't sit in the stands. We know why. It's because you like to play solitaire and you don't want us to catch you doing that. So you ain't gotta lie, but it is funny. You may have a career in comedy once all of this is over, because you've got jokes, my guy. You can sit wherever you want. People don't want to talk to you. Trust me.
0: We walked around this course today, and actually bumped into a friend of mine, a guy who used to work at Fox Sports Radio years ago, and I introduced him to Kerry, and then as we were talking, at one point I said, you know, Kerry played for the Jets and Cardinals. My buddy's like, yeah, I know, and I'm like, so Kerry, like, played it very, very quiet, and people were looking at him there, you know, like, as we're walking around. Stephen A. Smith loves it when you're there. He's in the tunnel because everybody above the tunnel is like, hey, Stephen A., like,
9: right.
0: If you're sitting courtside, he loves that stuff.
11: Dan,
0: I would too.
11: It's the worst. Relax. You're not that special, Stephen
9: Main
11: A.
9: character syndrome. Like, yes, get over yourself. Character.
10: According to Monsi.
12: All right, well, I don't know why I have to read this one, but we have to stop being so creepy.
9: Yeah, we as people, as a population, let me tell you guys.
0: Poor Bo.
9: So, sorry, it's just, I mentioned that Taylor Swift was at a Cavs-Knicks game, guys, and then today the story came out that chair that she sat on is being auctioned.
0: Oh.
9: Why are we doing this, you guys? I love Taylor Swift. I love her so much, but there is a point where it gets creepy. It is just a folding chair with the Cavs symbol on it. If anyone bets on this, and there are, it's going for an auction and there are bets on it, y'all are idiots. You all are idiots. For all you know, you're getting a chair that nobody sat in.
0: Exactly.
9: A chair that's brand new, actually. They just took it out of the plastic. You think the Cavs don't want that Taylor Swift chair? They're also auctioning off Ben Stiller's chair. Like, what are we doing, you guys? There is a point where it gets a little bit creepy, and this is one of them. I know that Taylor Swift is huge. We don't need to auction everything she touches. We really don't need to do that. We're okay. We're going to survive without it. Let her just make music. We got to stop being creepy. Don't buy it for a dollar. Don't buy it for 25 cents. Refuse to buy it.
0: Who's sitting down over here with the big old chair?
9: It's so stupid.
11: Good job, Dan.
9: God, we got to stop being creepy.
0: Here's the thing. If you actually got the chair, would you sit in it or would you not sit in it? You know, when someone's like, I'm never going to wash my hand.
11: Right.
0: When you shook the hand of like your favorite athlete, would you sit in the chair Taylor Swift sat in, or would you leave it be Swift-ized?
11: Dan, this is why I stay home. All right? Yeah. I don't want to deal with any of this. I don't even want to hear about this.
9: Kerry, we're going to auction the chair you're sitting on.
11: No. I'm not even putting myself in that situation. I'm just saying, like, this stuff goes on.
0: Sold the Kerry Road. $25,000.
9: No.
0: Great, according to Monsi today.
11: Oh, my God.
0: And apologies to Bo for having to read the creepy statement.
11: Yeah. Bo? Is there any sustenance to that, Bo?
12: No.
0: He's Kerry Rhodes. I'm Dan Beyer. The U.S. Women's Open's coming down to the wire. We'll have it next live from Riviera here on Fox. We are Fox Sports!
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21: Ted Cruz was involved, so I try not to spend too much time on it. The college football stuff. And Nick Saban went out and said, you know, it's a runaway train. How much money do you have to spend to compete for a national championship in football? The number's about 35 to 40 million. There's the number. It's about 10 in basketball. What's interesting is, you know, college football, most of our lives, Notre Dame has been very, very influential. They're the best program that's not entirely a member of a conference. They're a partial member in the ACC, they'd be better served maybe being a full-time member of the ACC because, you know, I'm listening to their athletic director talk. Notre Dame does not have a money problem. According to a general manager, college teams now have general managers in college football. Notre Dame is a big-time spender. LSU, Texas, Texas Tech, Ohio State, Miami, Notre Dame is right up there with them. They also do not have a coaching problem. Marcus Freeman, to me, is as good as any coach in the country. So Notre Dame's got the money right. Notre Dame has got the coach right. Notre Dame's problem is they can't find any dance partners, and Pete Bavakwa knows it. So that's why when USC pulled out, or whoever did, pulled out of the game, they panicked and signed BYU. BYU's fine, but BYU is not a top 15 player. Look, since the Big Ten and the SEC have added.
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19: Rich Davis.
23: Ah!
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23: How could you justify spending 10 grand on one ticket?
24: Well, dude, you know what it is? Because to quote Hamilton, what's the song you always quote? 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Everyone wants to be in the room where it happens, and it is a bragging right.
23: Well, if you're in the room where it happens, you know what I say? 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
24: Must be nice.
23: It is 100% an Instagram opportunity, and don't think that that's not like a little part of it. You know how many people want to just be like, look, I was there.
24: 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You're the real fan. You did it for the gram. 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
25: Cool and cloudy this evening with rain coming in this week. This is your local forecast. In Baker County this evening, mostly cloudy with lows in the mid to lower 40s. Tomorrow, mostly cloudy with highs in the mid to upper 60s. Tomorrow evening, staying cloudy with a chance of rain and lows in the mid to lower 40s. And Tuesday, again, cloudy with a high chance of rain and possible thunder with highs in the mid 60s. In Union County this evening, mostly cloudy with lows in the mid to lower 40s. Tomorrow, mostly cloudy again with a chance of rain and highs in the high 60s. Tomorrow evening, staying cloudy with a high chance of rain and lows in the mid 40s. And Tuesday, again, cloudy with a high chance of rain and possible thunder with highs in the mid to lower 60s.
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18: Immediately to the 10th hole, because that's the short par 4 where today they're able to drive or almost drive, and the pros do it every year on the PGA Tour. The point that I'm making is this, is the first shot my wife ever saw was almost a hole-in-one on a par 4, where the odds are ridiculously long. We're talking about a par 4 here, where very few times are holes set up to be drivable, where you would get an ace, and someone put it about a foot away from the hole. And it was very difficult for me then to explain to my wife how difficult this game was when someone just put it within about a foot from 300 yards away.
20: Right.
18: But that was the first time. And it reminds me, because Carrie and I were walking the grounds here prior to our show here on Fox Sports Radio. And we got to the 11th hole and we watched a couple of players. And one of the players is an amateur by the name of Kiara Romero. Mm-hmm. She's going to be on the Curtis Cup team that competes next week at Bel Air Country Club for the United States. And she was at 100 par at the time, and the lead was 7 under. And what did you say to me? You said, maybe a little bit, you know, far back, but, you know, we'll see what she does.
20: Yeah.
18: She's got it to 3 under. She's now tied for 8th. Now, she's probably going to run out of holes here, and she's not going to be able to catch anybody, especially if it's at 9 under, even stays at 7 under. But to the point of, I've always learned to just be open-minded to everything. Now, at the time, I didn't think there was really much of a chance and that someone would be able to make a run, but what do you know? Here it is. So, Carrie Rhodes, congratulations. You called it. Kiara Romero is going to be a top 10.
0: You know I like that, Dan. You say I called it now.
18: And
0: I like that.
18: And he'll tell me about it later. All right. Monty and I talked a bit about it yesterday when we were here at Riviera and we were talking about the NBA Finals. Knicks being America's team. Are you buying into the Knicks being America's team?
0: You know what? I have no choice, so I'm going to say yes because I find it I find it very interesting. We talked about it. Like, I was thinking this when I came here today. How many Knicks fans have been this vocal? Obviously, they haven't had a chance to on this level. But on an everyday, normal NBA season, like last year, they were a really good team. They made it to the Eastern Conference Finals, correct? And how much did we talk about them?
18: Not a lot.
0: You know what I mean? And so, like, now they took the step to the finals. But it seems like everything on my timeline – on Twitter, the people that I talk to through messaging, whatever it is, it's all about the Knicks. So it made me think, are these closeted fans coming out of the woodworks now because they're in the finals? Or is it just because the algorithm, we don't see Knicks stuff as often?
18: Right.
0: For me, I beg that question. I want to ask that question to you. Do you feel that a lot of America wants the Knicks to win right now?
18: You know what I said a couple of weeks ago. And Kerry's bringing this up. A couple of weeks ago, I said that I think that the coasts, the East Coast, and maybe because we're in Los Angeles, the West Coast, are wrapped up into the Knicks in this run.
0: Right.
18: Not that California's going crazy for the Knicks, but it is a more popular story. I felt in the Midwest, in the upper Midwest, not take Texas out of it, Oklahoma out of it because of the Thunder and Spurs, but, you know, my home state of Wisconsin, Illinois, Indiana, Michigan, Ohio, I'm thinking maybe not as big of a deal. I went to a golf trip in Michigan last week. I had to tell them that the Western Conference Finals were on, that can we turn on the game on TNT?
0: Yeah.
18: So that would tell you that, you know, and this is at a golf course where it's 99% dude sitting around a bar having a good time after a round of golf, and no one was locked in and paying attention.
0: Wow.
18: But I've got a very strong friend group, and one of my friends in the friend group, the guy is super smart, and I feel he always has a great sense of reality. And whatever his reality is probably what it is around. And I texted him. I said, are you in the Knicks Spurs? This guy does not care about the NBA at all. He cares about, like, when the Bucks would make a run.
0: Of course.
18: But otherwise, if they're not, does not care. More into, you know, college basketball and that sort of thing. He texted me. I said, are you interested in these finals? He says, not enough to watch an entire game. But this might be the first finals in a very long time where I don't mind either team. I like Wemby, and I think the Knicks fans have suffered enough. Now, if the Knicks win it, then I want them to go another half century or they'll be insufferable. But to the point,
0: yes,
18: I feel I was wrong since my buddy's like, you know what? I'm not sitting down and watching the entire game, but this storyline seems to be captivating from both sides.
0: And that's the, I agree with that, Dan. I think it is both sides, right? There's this air of, you know, the Spurs shouldn't be here, but they're here. So that's kind of... that's rootable. Like, you can root for that in theory. I think even people that don't care about sports or care about that particular team, a team that overcame something or achieved something early, like, that's an interest, right? Then you think about the Knicks. And I think me and Monty talked about this, but this is one of the most likable teams that I've seen in a long time, from top to bottom. Like, if you think about that Knicks roster, is there anybody on that team that you wouldn't root for or even when they were on different teams? Like, I think Alvarado would be somebody that would stick out. Like, he's a little pest type of situation. But I'm rooting for him as well. Like, is there anybody you wouldn't root for in the series?
18: To answer your question, no.
0: Right.
18: It's so bad that Brianna Muro, who works for us at Fox Sports Radio, is a Suns fan, and she's wearing a Mikal Bridges Knicks shirt.
0: Is she?
18: Because Mikal Bridges is so well-liked by everyone.
0: Exactly.
18: And then you look at Brunson's story. You look at Kat's story of the up and down. You even look at someone like Landry Shamet.
0: Yes.
18: Who I think has played on every NBA team. I think some that don't even exist anymore. But, I mean, then Shamet comes in and plays a huge role. I think you're right. And Grand Theft Alvarado, like, he may be a pest, but he's fun to watch. So, to your point, I agree. There's no one that you would root against.
0: Yeah, Shamet came from the Bobcats last year, right? No.
18: It's been a lot. But he's always been good. Good enough to be wanted by a team,
0: 100%.
18: Right? 100%. No. And I know he had to fight to make this team, but still. There's also this point of it about Wemby, and I'm curious on your thoughts, because we use, like, the America's team.
0: Yeah.
18: And it's funny because we could get sick of New York fans very quickly. Uh-huh. And I think, to my buddy's point, if they win it, we're going to be over it. Yeah. It's going to be done. We aren't going to want them to win for another 50 years. It's already getting to that point. Right. I've said that I think that the popularity of the fans, and it's not necessarily a shot against Stiller and Shamalite, but it's about that and everything else and the price of the tickets where it's overshadowed what the team has accomplished.
0: Yeah.
18: You know, now the president's in and now there's not going to be, you can't take bags to the game tomorrow. You're not going to have your watch parties like you're having. And again, that's just all about the fans. It's not about what the Knicks are actually doing on the court. So in a way, like, I feel like their fan base is kind of overshadowing the actual team.
0: Mm-hmm.
18: But you're right in terms of the Knicks being likable. I also wonder two things. Do you think us not getting, like, a glimpse of Victor Wembanyama in college and playing in high school or being, like, the phenom that LeBron was? Like, I feel like when LeBron entered the NBA that there was enough exposure of him that we had seen him. Zion even more so because it was high school, then college. We were exposed to him. Do you think that there is still a curiosity factor of Wemby? Is he maybe there's a curiosity factor because he's 7'4" and the alien that he is.
0: Yeah.
18: But I feel like there's this curiosity factor of people wanting to watch because we weren't watching him in high school. We weren't watching him play a season in college.
0: Yeah.
18: I feel that that's a part of it as well.
0: Yeah, it's the unknown, right? That unknown factor where obviously he's a Frenchman. He's not even from our grounds, and so we hadn't had a clear view of him until recently. Even now, even when he was in the past 2 years, we didn't watch him a lot.
18: Like, and we missed the end of last year with a blood clot.
0: Exactly. Yeah. He didn't play a lot. So we haven't seen much of him even on the court. And so there's this air of, like, this mysterious nature of who he is. Obviously, he's super tall, and so we see that. But then he's interesting, too. You hear all these stories about him in New York City playing chess in the park and, like, at games, he's not playing games. He's reading books, and so, like, it's his mystique is already getting to a point of, like, what is he going to do next?
18: Mm-hmm.
0: And so we're getting to see this in real time as it plays out, and then to make it to this stage and to see how much he cares about it, and it doesn't feel inauthentic, like it feels like it's real. So that air of mysterious vibe, that nature of what he is and what he represents, getting that moniker, the alien, it even resides past the height in the basketball. It's because there's these other things that he does that's not normal from the normal athlete as well.
18: We've seen guys actually taller, right? Like we've seen, like, George Mirosan, a Manu Bol.
0: Bobo, yeah.
18: But we've seen guys who actually are taller than Wemby.
0: Yes.
18: So it's not that, but it is the things that he's doing that we haven't seen before, which is, you know, LeBron 25 years ago of someone that size doing the things that he was doing as well. Do you think, speaking of LeBron, that this is Wemby's 07 NBA Finals that, like, LeBron had with the Cavaliers against the Spurs?
0: Against the Spurs, yeah. I mean, I know that's the parallel right now. I don't think it's that accurate. I don't think it's that, like, lock and step, because this Spurs team is better than that Cavs team was as well.
18: Yeah,
0: like, that,
18: a lot better.
0: Not even a comparison.
18: Yeah. It's interesting, but I think people use it to say the lumps that he's going to take.
0: For sure.
18: You know, or that this is the learning experience. He's Kerry Rhodes. I'm Dan Pyer. Be sure to subscribe to the Fox Sports Radio YouTube channel. Just search Fox Sports Radio on YouTube, and you'll see our best videos from all of our shows. And don't stop there. Hit that thumbs up icon and comment away. Let us know whose takes you like and even whose takes you don't like. Just search Fox Sports Radio on YouTube and subscribe. So, Injie Chung just bogeyed the par 4 12th hole, so she drops to 8 under par. That means that Charlie Hull and Nelly Korda are one shot back. Korda unable to take advantage of the par 5. She had to settle for a par. Hit it into the bunker on her second shot. I hit into that same bunker here. It was on my third shot, and then it took me a fourth, a fifth, and a sixth to get out of it. But she got out of it, missed the putt, had to settle for a par, so she is still one shot back, as is Charlie Hull, who I mentioned, who is playing from the bunker on the par 3 14th hole. again, starting to get down to the nitty-gritty.
0: Dan, didn't we see Corda warm up when we came out? Is that
18: yes.
0: That's what it was, right?
18: Yep, that is exactly who it was. And that's when then you deleted the picture of your credential. Almost got us kicked out before her round even started today. Just kidding. He is Kerry Rhodes. I'm Dan Beyer. It's been a crazy week in the NBA. It's been a great week in golf for us here at Riviera. But I don't know if it's matched what happened in the NFL. My goodness. Adam Kaplan, our NFL insider, recaps the week that was. A crazy week next. He's Kerry. I'm Dan. This is Fox Sports Sunday.
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9: 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Jason Smith and Mike Harmon are dropping knowledge like this.
38: These guys are sick, man.
39: Big rumor that got all over social media. Jason Whitlock, longtime NBA, NFL, insider talkers, been
40: agitator.
39: Everywhere.
40: He's
39: been at Fox, been everywhere. Set out that he heard that the Fever are ready to ship Caitlin Clark to the Los Angeles Sparks. And so many people got in his face about it. This is not real. This is not happening. I can't believe that. And it's been debunked on you know, in the last few minutes. in the last few hours. But, you know, he stuck with it and said, look, you know, the league did this. You know, Shaq got to L.A., and I understand the point he's trying to make. But the thing is that I can't say I can't see Caitlin Clark ever getting traded. I can't say that that will not happen. Look, Angel Reese got traded. And she's someone that came into the league and was what? She was someone who seemed to be bigger than the league. Not as big as Caitlin Clark, bigger than the league, but bigger than the league. And what happened? In just a couple of years, it's not working, and now she's on another team. Caitlin Clark, it's been nothing but she's had great publicity. She's had horrible publicity. It doesn't seem like the other players in the league like her. It doesn't seem like they're thankful for what she's been able to bring them in the last couple of years. But no, but overall, you get the sense of you wonder how great of a teammate she is. You see her arguing with the officials all the time, arguing with her head coach. They have to continually try to tamp down. No, nothing happened. Everything's fine. I think this is going to happen sometime in the next month? No. But can I see a big seismic?
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18: Fox Sports Sunday. I'm Dan Beyer. He's Kerry Rhodes, the All-Pro. We are broadcasting live from Riviera Country Club as the final round of the U.S. Women's Open is taking place. And not too far away, Charlie Hull just missed a putt on the par 3 14th. Again, one of the more popular players of the game. So she's dropped the two back of the lead. However, Injie Chung is having a tough time of it. Dropped a shot on the previous hole, then drove on the next hole into the rough. Her second shot stayed into the rough, so she could drop another shot, which could open the door for Nelly Korda, who's on the green. It looks like she's going to have a birdie putt on the par for 12th hole. May not be a makeable putt, but at least it's a putt. And as other players are starting to maybe fall back a little bit, if you can steady the course and keep going, -7 may win it for you here.
4: Dan, you attribute this to nerves right now.
18: Absolutely.
4: Is it?
18: 1,000,000%. This is it. This is the back nine of a major. And this is with people with major championships already dealing with this sort of pressure. So there's nothing like it. You know it as a football player.
4: Yeah.
18: Adam Kaplan knows pressure like no other. Those deadlines to get those pieces in, that and so much more. He's our Fox Sports Radio NFL insider. You hear him on the Inside the Birds podcast and Sports Grid and all of that. Adam, first of all, happy Sunday. How are you?
5: I'm fine, my friend. So how was your vacation? How was your golf, more importantly?
18: You know what? We had a great time.
5: I need to know.
18: Yeah, I was in northern Michigan last week and ended up playing. We played so much golf, I forgot how many rounds we played. I was telling people we played four, and then I realized we played 5 rounds plus other rounds of like short courses and stuff like that. But it was 4 days of it. I was better at the end of the trip than I was at the beginning. So I'll take that.
4: You'll take
18: it.
4: Yes.
5: Because sometimes I like that.
18: It goes the other way around, but had a great time and can't wait to do it again. My wife can't wait for me to do it again, so I'm out of the house for another 5 or 6
5: get
18: days.
5: Out of the house, yeah.
18: Yeah, that's why she's like, why don't you go to the U.S. Women's Open? Yeah, just get out of here and leave. It's been a crazy week in the NFL, Adam, and let's just start from what happened almost a week ago. It's the biggest news in the mall. Miles Garrett's now a Ram. Jared Verse is a member of the Cleveland Browns. Was anybody else in on the Miles Garrett Rams talk? Because as the news started to develop on Monday, it seems that this deal was done for a while, that, you know, now they were announcing it on June 1st. What was the total lead up where it ultimately led to the Rams?
5: Yeah, it was interesting. So the deal was actually done last weekend. Jimmy Haslam, the owner, admitted that in the team statement that they told Miles that they were going to trade him. But what I find fascinating is, let's go back a year ago. So the Browns basically told any team that called, we're not trading him, don't ask for him because we're not going to engage you in talks. And I just thought it was ridiculous because you never know what a team is going to say or going to offer you. You might as well just listen and then turn it down. But, you know, Andrew Berry, Dan, his whole thing was, I don't want it on my conscience that I traded a Hall of Fame player. Garrett will make the Hall of Fame. He's still the best defensive player in the National Football League, and he turns 31 in December. It's really incredible. But they don't have that quarterback. Now, part of the secret sauce of this thing and why they wound up doing it, and I don't necessarily agree with this, but I'm just telling you the way they were thinking. There are people around the league think the 27 draft will be significantly better than this draft. We talked about the lead-up guys on your show, how this first round probably won't be very good, and it doesn't look very good on paper. They haven't played a game yet, but the talent level wasn't great. That's the point, where the belief is that enough players will come out despite NIL money, and the draft will be better next year. And the Browns are banking on that. They're banking on the future after that. But the big thing is they think they can get a quarterback next year because they don't have one this year, though. They think Deshaun Watson will wind up taking the job, winning the job, and they'll see what they can get from him. That's another story for another time. But you know, why did they do it now? Because they thought that now, if you're ever going to do it, this is the time to listen. And you know, the Rams have called them in the past. This is not the first time they've done this. But this time they're ready to load up, and they had to put Verse in it. The deal was not getting done. I will add to this. I told by another team that Jared Verse is worth 2 first-round picks. Like that's what he's worth. It's a lot, I know, but that's how good. You're talking about a top 5 to top 7 pass rusher. And now, did the Rams get enough? Excuse me, did the Browns get enough? That remains to be seen because we're talking about trading to the Rams here, who might win the Super Bowl.
1: Yeah, and I think that's the thing. So right, you're trading a younger, maybe obviously not the same exact caliber of a player as Miles Garrett, but he's a really good player. So from the Browns' perspective, if they're playing for that next year, to bring in a guy like that if he comes in and becomes productive, is it a value that's pretty okay by the Cleveland Browns fan base, Adam?
5: So, Kerry, as long as Verse is big time, like he's going to change teams here now.
1: Yeah.
5: We should let people know that the Browns have a first-time defensive coordinator in Mike Rutenberg, who comes over from the Falcons. A very talented young defensive mind, I'm told.
1: Uh-huh.
5: But he has, like, Verse is new to this team. He's new to this coaching staff. So we'll see if he could play at this level. But, you know, Verse is on this. Verse has been, like, big-time great so far. Like, he's...
1: Yeah.
5: I mean, he is out of Florida State, by the way. He's the first rounder of 2024. This is a big year for him. Yep. They can't extend his contract until after the season. And look, they're getting other compensation, obviously. On paper, they did fairly well, but my problem is you're making a team that was already probably, in fact, was, guys, the odds makers number one team, and now you're making them even stronger.
1: Yeah.
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2: Cool and cloudy this evening with rain coming in this week. This is your local forecast. In Baker County this evening, mostly cloudy with lows in the mid to lower 40s. Tomorrow, mostly cloudy with highs in the mid to upper 60s. Tomorrow evening, staying cloudy with a chance of rain and lows in the mid to lower 40s. And Tuesday, again cloudy with a high chance of rain and possible thunder with highs in the mid 60s. In Union County this evening, mostly cloudy with lows in the mid to lower 40s. Tomorrow, mostly cloudy again with a chance of rain and highs in the high 60s. Tomorrow evening, staying cloudy with a high chance of rain and lows in the mid-40s. And Tuesday, again, cloudy with a high chance of rain and possible thunder with highs in the mid to lower 60s.
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5: A little bit better, but I love that Dallas is bringing back, guys, their offensive unit. All are back. Now, they have problems at the tackle spot. That's something to keep an eye on.
18: Adam Kaplan joining us here on Fox Sports Radio. Hit him up on X at Kaplan NFL. I'll keep it in the division. Is the Odell Beckham Jr. signing just purely cosmetic? Just to like a feel-good sort of deal with the Giants?
5: Well, here's the thing, Dan. If you asked me a month ago, I would have said Neighbors is going to be okay, but he wound up needing a follow-up surgery, and that's going to delay when he comes back. Because they were very optimistic he'd be able to work in training camp, even albeit limited, but not now after the follow-up. So with Neighbors sidelined, they've got a receiver problem. The Darius Slayton, who's, you'd rather him be your three than your two, he could still run. He's been with the Giants now 7 years. Calvin Austin comes over from Pittsburgh. Darnell Mooney was a one-year deal coming over from the Falcons. Juju Smith-Schuster, you mentioned Beckham. Braxton Berrios will be their punt returner. And he could also do kicks, too. Malachi Fields, I know they're super excited about him, their third-round pick. So, Dan, for you on your fantasy show, this guy's a big-time Dynasty League prospect. They really believe he'll wind up being a start opposite Neighbors in year two. But they needed more help at receiver because they're not exactly sure –